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Coming up in just a few minutes, got Mariah the Scientist and Callie Uchis with Is It a Crime? First, Roxy Romeo, keeping your Sunday night going. 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

0: is coming up, Less Times What You Need, and Drake with that Fake Love. 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

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Keeping those good vibes going for you on your Sunday. I'm Roxy Romeo. Here's Kendrick and SZA Luther. After that, got Chance the Rapper with No Problem.

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1: Morning, everybody. It's DJ Envy, Jess Hilarious, Charlamagne Tha God. We are the Breakfast Club. Lorna Rose is here as well. We got a special guest in the building.
2: One of my favorite people to talk to, man.
1: Byron Allen, ladies and gentlemen. Welcome back. How you feeling?
3: Oh, my God. I feel great. And this is one of my favorite places to be. So thank you for having me back. I really appreciate you. And congratulations on all of your success. Did I hear something about the number one show on Netflix?
2: We are. Well, podcasting, because Netflix got into the podcasting game, so we make up 44% of all podcast viewing on Netflix.
1: Yes.
3: There it is. Because you bring the truth. Real. Yeah. Authentic. Yeah. You're bringing it. All right.
1: Do our best.
3: No, you're doing it.
2: I love talking to you, man, on and off air. I like getting you on air, though, because I get longer time. I feel like I'm bothering you when I call you.
3: No, you never bother me. I never say no to you. And remember that.
2: Absolutely.
3: You know, because I really love and appreciate you. I really love and appreciate you.
2: Borrow a billion?
3: A billion?
2: Yeah.
3: All right, what's your Venmo?
2: You try to say that's old Venmo, boy.
4: Right. You, even Venmo will be like, what just happened?
2: You've had some very, very impressive announcements lately. And you're buying everything.
3: Well, you know,
2: Stars. You bought BuzzFeed. Or 10% of Stars.
3: Yeah. We bought just under 11%, 10.7%. I like Stars. You know, Stars says that they're going after the underserved. That's code for black. Don't tell anybody. So if you're going to go after us, maybe we should own it. Right? So if you're chasing us, we should own it.
1: Right.
3: So Steve Mnuchin used to be my banker before he got into politics. He was the Treasury Secretary. And I saw that he owned 11%, just under 11%. And I called him up and I said, hey, do you want to own this stake in Stars? It's publicly traded. And he said, you know, because I said, are you willing to sell it? He said, not at these prices. And I said, well, I didn't give you a price. I just asked you a question. Are you willing to sell it? He said, let me think about it. He called me back. He said, I'll sell it for $25 million. I said, no problem. Let's do it. We'll close tomorrow. So I bought it. And it was a key move because it's hard to buy close to 11% of a company without driving up the price because you're buying so many shares. So I was able to get it done quietly and under the radar. It was a really good move for us because we ended up being the second largest stockholder instantly. And now we have a seat at the table. And so I've made it very clear I plan to buy the whole company. I want to control that company. My first preference would be to keep it public and to take 52% of it and just control it. But they immediately adapted a poison pill and they said, hold up!
5: I saw that.
3: We do not want you to own this company or control this company. So they took a poison pill to stop me. And I said, that's okay. You know, that won't stop me. You'll just delay us, but we will eventually get what we want. My preference is for it to stay public and for me to control it 51% or greater. But if I have to, I'll buy the whole company, fire everybody, fire the board, not the people working there, get rid of the board for resisting me, and then take it back public.
2: Have you reached out to somebody like 50 Cent? I mean, to me, 50 Cent is the person who put Stars on the map.
3: Yes.
2: Yeah.
3: I have not.
2: Okay.
3: I didn't want to put him in a bad place and, you know, have him to, you know, figure out what side, you know, just let him stay neutral, which I think is a smart place to stay. Let us duke it out in terms of who's going to own it, who's going to control it. But I'm highly confident eventually I will control Stars.
1: Can we go back to the beginning for people that don't know? You started off as a stand-up comic.
3: Yes.
1: And you've created such an amazing fortune. Can you start how you started? What gave you the mind frame and what made you think, you know, I love comedy, but I want to go this route as well. So start from there.
3: You know what? You know, thank you for asking that question. Early on, I figured out it's not show business, it's business show. And I started approaching it as a business. And that's important to me, that we approach things as a business. And so that's how I started. Started from my dining room table. You know, first I was a comedian, started at 14 years old. You know, as you know my story, my mom got pregnant with me when she was 16. Mm-hmm. Had me 17 days after her 17th birthday. So born to a teenage mom in Detroit, Michigan, April of 61. Mm-hmm. Born with no civil rights. And they murdered Martin Luther King in April of 68. And we went to, you know, Detroit got lit up like a Christmas tree. And we ended up going to L.A. for a 2-week vacation and ended up staying there. And my mom was like, okay, we're here. We're going to, you know, we stayed on a lot of sofas, slept in a lot of sofas and spare bedrooms because she was a single mom with a kid that she had when she was 17. And I'm really blessed. My mom is not only, you know, she's brilliant and she's beautiful. And she ended up going to UCLA and getting her master's degree in cinema TV production. And because she got her master's degree in cinema TV production from one of the best film schools in the world, UCLA, she was able to go ask for jobs. And she went all over the country asking for jobs, all over town asking for jobs, and with a lot of no's. And she got to NBC and she said, you know, you have a job here? And I said, no. She said, do you have an intern program where I can work here for free and show you my passion for the business? And they said, no, we do not have an intern program where you can work here for free. And then she asked a question that changed our lives forever. She said, will you please start one with me?
1: Wow.
3: And they said, yes. And that changed everything. So my mom couldn't afford childcare, so she took her son to work with her. And so I would go to the studio and wait for my mom to get off from work in the summer and after school. And I was standing there just like a little kid, wallpaper up against the wall, and I'm watching this guy named Johnny Carson do The Tonight Show. And then I would walk across the hall and I'd watch Red Fox tape Sanford and Son. This is summer of 75.
1: Wow.
3: And then I watch across, walk across the hall and watch Freddie Prinze and Jack Albertson do Cheek on the Man. And then I would watch Bob Hope do his specials. And I would watch George Burns and all of these great comedians, Richard Pryor, do the Flip Wilson show. I would watch Flip Wilson tape his show. And I thought, what a wonderful way to go through life, making people laugh. So Gladys Knight and the Pips had a summer show, summer of 75, and they had a comedian on, and I knocked on his door, and I said, sir, how do you become, I'm 14 at the time, I said, how do you become a comedian? And he said, go to the Comedy Store. And I said, okay, thank you, sir. And I go, what's the name of that show that you said is going to be on in the fall? And he said, Welcome Back, Cotter. And it was Gabe Kaplan. And it's, you know, he was, that's when they introduced John Travolta. And I went to the Comedy Store, called the Comedy Store, and they said, we have Monday night trial nights. Get here early, because people, they get here. You know, we open the doors at 7 o'clock. I said, no problem. So I took the bus. I got there at 9 in the morning. And the doors weren't open. And I, right? And I sat there on the curb on Sunset, and I just wrote jokes. And I just sat with my pad, and I wrote and all these thoughts in my head, and I'm just writing. And I went on stage. There were literally four people in the club.
1: Right.
3: Two couples, four people, 200 chairs. And I thought to myself, I have to figure out how to make chairs laugh right now. I need to figure out how to get these chairs rolling.
5: Right. Right?
3: So I go up there and I give everything I got. Boom, boom, boom, boom. I come off stage and this guy says to me, hey, who wrote those jokes? I said, I did. He goes, can I get your phone number? He says, you know, I know somebody that may want to, you know, really be interested in knowing you. I said, no problem. I gave him my phone number. And like a week or two later, I get this phone call. And I go, guy goes, can I speak to Byron? I go, this is Byron? He goes, this is Jimmy J.J. Walker.
1: Oh, wow.
5: Wow.
3: So this is summer of 75. He's the biggest comedian television star planet Earth.
1: Wow.
3: Good Times, number one show.
6: Dynamite.
3: Right? Dynamite. So I walk into Jimmy's. We got to get you the photo of me, 14 years old. I'm sitting in Jimmy Walker's living room. And summer of 75. And I walk in there, right? It's Jimmy Walker, David Letterman, Jay Leno. So when I sold this joke to Jimmy Walker for $25, and I'm like, I've never seen a check before. I take it to my mom. I go, what is this? And my mom's like, it's a check. I go, what is a check? She goes, you're going to take it to the bank. We're going to give you the cash. I said, oh, that's all right. Forget about it. Don't worry about it. And she's like, what do you mean? I said, I don't want to cash it. She goes, are you crazy? I go, well, this check says to me, I can make it in this business. I want to look at this check every day. And I framed it. And to this day, 51 years later.
1: Wow. Mm.
3: It hangs in my office.
5: Yeah. Hey, who is you? I'm the best yet. This you already know.
0: This is The Breakfast Club.
1: Morning, everybody. It's DJ Envy, Jess Hilarious, Charlamagne Tha God. We are The Breakfast Club. Lauren LaRose is here as well. We're still kicking it with Byron Allen. Charlamagne?
2: At what point in any of those moments did you realize, I don't want to just be talent, I got to own the machine?
3: As a kid in Detroit, I think coming from Detroit really helped me a lot, too. My dad worked at Ford Motor Company for 30-plus years, and my granddaddy worked at Great Lakes Steel for 30-something years. And I watched these guys go to work and get to work an hour early every day, never late and never called in a day sick. Mm. That blue-collar mentality, where it was just the work ethic, was just like a force of nature. Show up every day and give 110%. So I was at that perfect blend of seeing it from both sides. And I remember my mother and my grandmother would put me in the car with my uncle, who's really like my brother. He's only 4 years older than me, Terrence. And they would take us to see where all the rich white people lived. Mm. And they were like, and that's where the Ford family lives. And you said, look at this big mansion. Like, wow, look at that. That place is bigger than my school. And they were like, that's where the Dodge family lives and the Chrysler family and the Goodyear family, these industrial families. And they said, and that's where Berry Gordy lives. A black man lives over here with this big old nice house? Oh, yeah. He has a swimming pool in his house. Are you kidding me? You mean to tell me I'm walking 30 minutes to get into the community swimming pool? Or I'm waiting around for the fire department to open up a fire hydrant? And this dude has a pool in his house? Oh, yeah. He's got a bowling alley in his house. What? Mm. A bowling alley? Oh, my.
2: Inspiration.
3: Tell me more about this guy.
7: Yeah.
3: His name is Berry Gordy, Motown Records, blah, blah, blah. I said, okay, there it is right there. I'm chasing him. And I'll never forget when he sold Motown, and he had every right to do it. I cried. Mm. I was in the room when they announced it. He was on stage, and MCA Records bought it. I was back there, and they had it up at Universal Studios.
2: How much was it for back then?
3: I think it was $60
2: million. Wow.
3: And I was like...
2: A lot of money in that time.
3: A lot of money. And he sold it, but he kept the publishing, being the brilliant Berry Gordy that he is. And I thought, my God, we have to own something. As black people, we don't own anything. Mm-hmm. America can't be this wealthy without us. Mm-hmm. You can't... Anybody can be very wealthy with hundreds of years of free labor. Anybody can be a gazillionaire, but we don't own it. And I said, we have to own something. And I decided I'm going to build something that we will own. It has to be owned by us. We have to control the narrative. We have to control how we're produced. We have to control how we're depicted and how we're seen around the world. We can't let others do that. And the key to that is to understand it and approach it as business show, not show business. Mm-hmm. So what does that mean? I have to get to know everybody who owns and operates a television station. No problem. I traveled the country as a comedian. And what I would do is invite all the people who owned and operated television stations, come to my show. And if they couldn't come to my show, I'd go to their station. Now I have to get to know all the advertisers. Mm-hmm. So wherever I go sit down with the advertisers. Now I can put the two together. And I started the company from my dining room table. And I put on my first show, Entertainers with Byron Allen, fall of 93.
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3: Yeah, this is under Allen Media Group. It's a one-hour show. There's 14 minutes of commercial time. I'll keep 7 minutes. You, TV station, you keep 7 minutes. Mm. I will sell my 7 minutes to national advertisers. You sell your 7 minutes to local advertisers. I had a guy say to me, hey, it was an ad sales guy. He goes, if you clear 75% of the country, I will give you an advance of $400,000 so you can go into production. I said, no problem. Sat at my dining room table from sunup to sundown for a year, wore holes in my dining room chairs. And I called all 1,200 television stations from sunup to sundown, asked them to pick up this once a week show for free, where I would keep half of the commercial time inside the show. And literally, I got 50 to 100 no's from each of them. Mm-hmm. And after working through 50,000 plus no's, I was able to squeeze out 150 yeses. Mm-hmm. And that was a TV station in every market, from New York to Waterloo, Iowa. Mm-hmm. And I was able to then say to advertisers, look, I can give you XYZ percent of the country. I went to the guy and said, you know what? You tell me if I cleared 75% of the country, you would give me 400 grand. I've cleared 95% of the country, some far greater than 75, whatever it was. And he said, I changed my mind. I'm not going to give you the 400 grand. And I thought, my God, I just spent a year of my life building out this lineup. And, and what really, the defining moment for me was back then was my mom was doing my paperwork. And I remember, and she would, you know, whenever I got a station cleared, she would put it onto the clearance list. And I noticed, I said, Mom, you didn't put down that I cleared the CBS affiliate in Wilkes-Barre, Scranton. And she's shuffling all these papers around. She's shuffling. And I'm like, Mom, you got to be more organized. Like this is really hard to get. She goes, Byron, it didn't send it back. So I called the guy up and I said, Bob, it appears as if my executive assistant has misplaced your paperwork. And he said, no, she didn't misplace it. He goes, I know I told you I would do the deal, but I changed my mind. I'm not doing the deal. I'm not putting you on Saturday night at 11:30. And I said,
2: you're good, man.
3: I said, are you serious, Bob? He said, I had some sales guys in here, three of them from Paramount Studios. And they came in to sell me a show. And they told me I should give them your time period, the 11:30. He said, they told me you were calling me from your dining room table in your underwear, your pajamas, whatever you're wearing, and that the show is never going to be there. And if it is there, you're going to put it on for 2 or 3 weeks, and then you're going to cancel the show. So I gave him your time period. And that is what it is, and goodbye. And he hung up the phone. Right? He hung, so I call him back, right? So I call him. I said, Bob, the boys from Paramount are right. I am calling you from my dining room table. The show is going to be on the air. And tell the boys from Paramount, I'm never going to cancel the show because of what they did. I'm going to leave the show on until the end of time because I'm never going to let the boys from Paramount come into a TV station and cast doubt on me and my abilities. And I never want them to convince anybody in this world that I'm not going to do what I say I'm going to do. So let the boys from Paramount know, you got this clearance, but you'll never get another one from me based on you telling people I'm not going to come through. I'm going to leave it on until the end of time. I'm never canceling the show. Just tell them that. So fast forward, kept smiling and dialing, dialing and smiling, put on another show, another show, another show. Next thing you know, we're sitting there with 70-something television shows, 75-plus TV shows, in business with every television station in the country, and pretty much 700-plus advertisers. Ended up with the largest privately held television library. And then I realized, hey, I want to go into the linear space. So then I started launching cable networks so we could be 24/7. And then the opportunity for the Weather Channel came along. Guy came to me. He said, hey, can I have dinner with you? I said, sure. I said, let's have dinner. He said, I used to be the CEO of a chief operating officer of the Weather Channel. He says, you don't think about the Weather Channel because you live in L.A. and it's always 80 degrees and sunny. He goes, but it's a great business and you should buy it. He said, it's owned by two private equity firms that manage like $1 trillion. And NBC Universal, and they're not getting along and they want to sell it, and you should get in there and go get it. I got into the process and I bought it. And after that, we just started buying other assets, invested about $1 billion buying ABC, NBC, CBS, and Fox affiliates. I bought those affiliates so that I could protect my cable networks, right? So we can grow that. And then we started investing now in digital platforms.
2: And fast forward, now you just purchased the 11:30 time slot on CBS.
3: Yes.
2: With Paramount.
3: From Paramount.
2: From Paramount.
3: Different management, different ownership. Different management. But came all around.
2: Yes, that's crazy.
3: Wow. Yeah, it came around. Yeah, the boys from Paramount. That moment, if they hadn't said that to him, it was like, did you just tell that dude I'm not going to do what I'm going to do? Mm-hmm. I'm going to do it, damn it.
5: Hey, who is you? I'm the best yet. This you already know.
0: This is The Breakfast Club.
1: Morning, everybody. It's DJ Envy, Just Hilarious, Charlamagne Tha God. We are The Breakfast Club. Lola Rose is here as well. We're still kicking it with Byron Allen. Yes, he was on last hour. In this hour, we spoke to him about an hour, 40 minutes. He's very long-winded, but he has a lot of knowledge.
2: But he's got so much going on.
7: So much.
2: So he is long-winded, but

0: 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I want everything commensurate with what we represent. Gotcha. I want 15% of your ad budget to go to Black owned media. I want 15% of those chairs in these schools to go to Black students. Okay? This is what, you know, when I went to Obama and, you know, and people, you know, and I really do love Obama, right? I do love the brother and I have enormous respect for him. And I didn't say a word when he was first term. When he became second term, I said, listen up, brother, I need a couple of things from you. This is when I became critical of him. And I said, look, you control two things that are easy to do. All you have to do is say to the banks, hey, banks, you're not lending money to Black people. And I'm going to audit you. And I'm going to see if you're lending money to Black people. And you will see that Black people can't get home loans, car loans, business loans, student loans. That's important. Just say that. Just say you're going to audit and make them live up to the laws that are on the books. And I said, I only need one other thing from you. The government has a $1 trillion government worker pension fund, a pension fund of government worker money. I said, I want 15% of that money allocated to African-American investors. And I said, if you take that $150 billion that should be allocated to the African-American community for investment and marry it with banks, overnight, the Black community has the ability to buy $1 trillion worth of businesses. Mm. That puts us, that changes the game. That's the fourth and final chapter of Black America, economic inclusion. And we can't do it without education. We can't do it without access to capital that's not predatory. Mm. We have to be owners the way we were in Africa. We owned it. We have to be the same owners here in America.
1: You know, I know what you're saying is true. I mean, I know what you're saying is true because it's true. But, you know, when you look at the Supreme Court ending affirmative action in college admissions in 2023, and then you see, you know, Black students at top schools, the percentage of Black students at top schools dropping because of that.
0: Yep.
1: You know they want to keep us out of
0: colleges.
2: Yeah, absolutely.
0: Absolutely, because that's the pathway to success and economic inclusion. That's it. You know, it's like, it's a game changer. Look at my CFO. He went to a HBCU. He went to an HBCU. He went to Hampton.
2: That's the best one.
0: Okay, so he went to the best one. You went there? There you go.
2: To my little Hampton, yeah.
0: There you go. So so Chris Malone went to an HBCU, but he also went to Harvard and got his MBA. Mm. But I met him when he was at a private equity firm managing billions of dollars. Mm-hmm. He loaned me the money to buy the Weather Channel. Now, would he have gotten that job if he didn't have that Harvard as well? So it was great that his pedigree and his foundation is an HBCU, Hampton. But it's also great that that MBA is from Harvard. Boom, he's ushered into a private equity firm. He's sitting in a room where they're talking about moving billions of dollars.
1: You're just giving people the game, Byron. It is a game. You're just telling them how to play.
0: And you can't play the game. I'm not here to play the game. I'm here to own the game.
2: That's right.
0: If you play the game, it's rigged for you to lose. Mm. If you own the game, then you own the game. Every day I wake up, I'm about owning the game. What can I buy today? Mm. Because when I buy it, I control it. And when I control it, then it's going to go the way it should go. Black images will be better. Black images will be elevated in a powerful, uplifting way. Right? When I trusted my white counterparts to do it, I'm dancing around talking about, look at this DNA test. Check this out, baby. Check out this DNA. All right, baby. I got away with this one. All righty. Yeah, I've never heard of a condom, so that's why I'm worried right now. Oh, yeah, baby. No, that's not. Right? That's not it, baby. That's not it. We own the game. This is our moment to invest. I'm like, I'll sit there and I said, you know, I know if I buy a publicly traded company, others in our community will start thinking publicly traded. And they're going to grow them. And they're going to invest in them. And it's a pathway for us to own a piece of something as a community. Whether it's a publicly traded company I control, or it's a publicly traded company you control, or another one that you like. You know? You'll wake up one day, you'll be the largest stockholder in iHeart. Mm. It's a different feeling when you walk in this building and you say, I own 10% of this place. Mm. It's a different vibe. Next thing you know, like, I wouldn't mind sitting on the board. It's a different vibe. God knows they're making a bunch of money off of you. Why not have a seat on the board? Mm-hmm.

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Rick Ross, Meeks in Miami, kicking off that next set of back-to-back music for our playlist on the Monday. What's up? It's Ariel. Speaking of playlists, somebody to add to your playlist, music you may be missing out on. If you like Gibbion, you're going to like Nakon. They have the same pitch, I should say, like the same depth in their voice, you know, that real deep, gravelly, almost haunting type of voice. But the music content, I've been sitting with his 2024 EP for a nice little minute. I didn't even realize that man had more music. It's 2026, friends, lovers, homies. So listen, when you get a chance, go ahead and search his name up in the iHeartRadio app. See what you find. Let me know what you think. You can either hit me up on the Talkback mic or slide in my DMs on all socials. I'm OL, yeah.

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Big bag, bustin' out the Bentley bands.

0: More music headed your way on this Monday. So are the keywords for your chance to win $2,500 of travel money. 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So you know what? We got to give you a share of $250,000. Your share looks a little bit like $2,500 of travel money. Now, me personally, if I had $2,500, I'm going to the Cecil Hotel. It's haunted, but I live my life different. You do what you do.
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Hey.

Real 98.3. What's up? It's Ariel with you on this Monday morning. Still got Jack Harlow and T-Pain headed in your direction. And somehow, I missed something between Shrek 2 and Shrek 5. Anyway, we got things to discuss next. In the meantime, Dave and Tim's, thanks for listening.

0: 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Real 98.3. And Chris Brown, obvious, headed your way on our Monday morning together. What's up? It's Ariel with you on these places on our free iHeartRadio app. Mind you, I was today years old when I found out there was a Shrek 5. I think I stopped somewhere around 3, and I don't even think I watched all of 3 because it was kind of whack, right? The first two, 10 out of 10, no notes. The third one, I was like, yeah, I'm going to go ahead and clock out for this one. But I saw the trailer for Shrek 5. The only reason why I'm bringing it up is because I don't think it's for the kids anymore. Like, when the first one came out, that was for them babies. When I saw Hail to the Gnaw, I said, yeah, this ain't for the kids anymore. This is for the millennials that grew up with a little bit of Shrek, right? Go watch the trailer for yourself. Let me know what you think.
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98.3, the Naps number one for hip-hop and R&B. Let's keep the playlist rolling for our Monday morning together. You can get at me on all socials if there's something that you want to hear at O-L-Yeah, O-H-E-L-L-E-Y-E-A. 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

0: on offset. 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
1: You yeah. 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
0: Presented by Capital One. While overnight road works in the process of being removed from southbound 65, State Road 47 and State Road 32, we have lasting another 60 minutes until 7. Eastbound 70's paving operations having you down to a single lane, 231 to Little Point. Meanwhile, 465, 69, they are par for the course and problem-free, followed by 37, 74, Sam Jones Expressway, local travels alike.
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0: other fathers give free massages.
1: Okay.
0: Oh, nice. Any massages.
2: Oh, that's dope.
0: And I want to give a shout out to my my kids, Mark, Anissa, and Sincere, for giving their father good relaxation for the day.
2: That's dope, man. 15-minute massage ain't enough, though. 15-minute massage,
3: know,
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2: bro.
0: It's just a gesture, man. You can't be beat it, complain about free massages.
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1: Thank you, Kuda.
3: True.
1: 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It's The Breakfast Club. 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
9: Well, we start our morning with delay-free and accident-free roads, but plenty of construction to go around. Southbound Collector, two left lanes remain closed between Michigan Street and Fletcher Avenue until August. 65 northbound down to two lanes, north of 465 to the south split. 70 westbound, though, south split to 465, a quick 5 minutes.
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3: Morning, everybody. It's DJ Envy, Just Hilarious, Charlamagne Tha God. We are The Breakfast Club. Lauren LaRose is here as well. We got a special guest in the building.
4: Yes, indeed.
3: We got the King, T.I. Welcome back.
5: What's happening?
6: What's up?
3: How you feeling?
5: What's going down, man? I'm chilling. How y'all doing?
4: Bless black and highly favored.
5: You feel what I'm saying? Yeah.
4: Kill the King.
5: That's right.
4: How do you feel, man? Why? Everybody want to know, why is this your final album?
3: And is this really your final album?
5: Yeah, what you mean, why? I mean, like, it's time. Mm-hmm. You know what I mean? I done did this, man. I danced this dance quite some time, man. And, you know, just remember, you know, where I was as a kid, man, and requesting songs on the radio, waiting to see my favorite video, you know, buying the Source magazine,

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0: what y'all been waiting for. Oh, oh, oh.
1: You're tapped in the Way Up with Angela Yee.
2: Hey, it's a Monday. I feel like I haven't been here before. I didn't have my headphones plugged in. All right, we up. Yes, there we go. It's a Monday. Jordan Fisher is here, back again.
3: Thanks for having me.
2: Today, this is your hosting. You're co-hosting today as opposed to being a guest.
3: That's right.
2: Yeah, you had the internet going a little crazy over...
3: A little publicity.
2: A little publicity never hurt nobody.
3: A little shake-up on the gram, that's all. Just to get things moving.
2: All right, well, you know, it was a big weekend here. Everywhere was Father's Day, so hopefully... Everybody did something special for any of the fathers in your life, or if you've gone through it, maybe your father's not with us, or, you know, just in remembrance of why we're here.
3: Yeah.
2: So, shout out to my dad. He was at my house all day yesterday.
4: What were y'all doing?
2: Watching TV, because that's his favorite pastime, and eating. That's his second favorite pastime. What did you do?
4: I was in New Orleans. I was on the road, but I did call my dad.
2: Okay, that's good.
4: They love that. So I was on the phone with my dad for like an hour and a half, you know, catching up.
2: But an hour and a half? We'll talk about this in a second, because I don't think I've ever been on the phone with my dad that long. But Sleep Dr. Chris is going to be joining us. He was here before, and now he's coming back. He's got a kid's book. It's called Sweet Dreams. But there's a lot of valuable information on getting the best sleep you can. I bet you, as you travel so much, Jordan, it's probably hard for you sometimes to be consistent.
4: All the time.
2: All right, we'll talk about it, but let's shine a light when we come back. 800-292-5150. Let us know who you want to spread some love to. It's Way Up. Ever feel like your floors are

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1: Just like to talk like they Angela Yee, like they Angela Yee.
2: Man, she's spilling it all. This is Yee T. Way up.
0: All right, it's Way Up with Angela Yee. I'm here with comedian Jordan Fisher. How you feeling today?
3: I'm doing great. It's a great Monday.
0: Well, let's get right into this Yee T. So Beyonce posted a video where she's actually doing Jay-Z's hair. Jay-Z's hair has become like the biggest topic.
3: Talk of the town. Ever since he came out of the Roots picnic, would have picked out. Everybody's like, yo, this is a new look for Jay.
0: People also like didn't believe it. They were saying before he had in like, you know, extensions.
3: What, like a lace front fro?
0: Yeah, but you can get that hair out. Like you can untangle. It's a long process though.
3: Yeah, they said like 5 days.
0: And so Beyonce did show part of that process. And you know what was great about it? Let's use this to promote the hair care brand.
3: Yeah.
0: Say Cred. Did it make you want to use some Say Cred?
3: I got a little bit at the crib. Yeah, I got the sample box.
0: Yeah, so did I.
3: Yeah,
0: okay. It actually was pretty good. People do say that product is good. So here is, and I'm sure it's selling out now.
3: Mm-hmm.
0: So here's what that sounded like.
4: We're using all of the blue products.
5: I really admire Jay's patience. After 6 days of removing his locks, we spent another day detangling and really deep conditioning. I blow dried his hair, trimmed his ends before we washed it. And on show day, his fro was beautiful.
0: I thought somebody else did all this, but she said...
3: she's a technician. He said,
0: yeah.
3: I need somebody to do my hair, B. Get somebody to tangle it out. Get the comb ready.
0: Now, people were also blown away.

0: by the fact that he started growing his hair because of Blue. And Beyonce said that in the video. He wanted her to see the beauty in her natural hair. Mm. So they thought it was sweet that that was the reason why and gave that type of explanation.
1: Yeah. I mean, it's a lot of talk ever since Jay-Z came out on stage on that Roots picnic. But people firing back now.
0: Oh, yeah?
1: Yeah. You see Dame Dash put out that video?
0: Oh, the song Cheap Teeth.
1: Cheap Teeth. Cheap Teeth.
0: Is it catchy like that, too?
1: You know.
0: Hold on. I think we have a snippet of it.
2: Cheap Teeth.

0: I think he's also referencing Cameron.
1: Yeah, man, this is not a good look for him. And then also having like whoever that artist is that was with him.
0: I think that's his artist.
1: That's Nikki his Licky. Artist.
0: Oh, is that her name? Yeah.
1: Nikki Licky ain't gonna make it. She's giving Malibu's Most Wanted right now.
0: My goodness. Well, you know, Cameron did have a little something to say about it. He did say that he had secondhand embarrassment. And he said, this is sad. I'm sorry, everyone, that he turned out like this. We're going to do a case study to see what happened to him. This might be a get out situation.
1: Yeah, that's not the person you want to go up against is Cam and Mason.
0: I mean, they're literally every single day
1: just
0: able to
1: snapping on people.
0: But then I also think that Damon Dash is like, this just brings more attention to what I have going on.
1: And what does he have going on?
0: He does have his own network that he launched. And he's also building a golf course.
1: Okay.
0: Which I saw he posted about that. And
1: maybe stick to that. Stay out the booth.
0: All right. Well, that is your YT. When we come back, we have About Last Night. We'll discuss. It was a very active weekend. I was actually at a block party in Brooklyn.
1: Word?
0: Over the weekend. And I want to say that my house was nonstop busy over the weekend. Donnell Rawlings came over and cooked again. And I'll tell y'all about it. He made turkey wings. That's usually not my thing, but his were really good.
1: All right. Dang, I need the invite for next time.
0: Listen, he made so much food. It's way up.

0: So, about last night. Here's how it went down.
1: It's Way Up with Angela Yee. Today's June 22nd. So happy June 22nd. Jordan Fisher is here with
2: me. What up, suckers? It's Gangsta Chef.
3: What's up?
1: And that's relevant because the 23rd tomorrow, your special will be on YouTube, Bits and Pieces.
3: That's right. Bits and Pieces, 8 p.m. Dropping on YouTube. The premiere, my first one, hour long.
1: So how was your weekend?
3: It was great. I was actually on the road. I was working. I was down in New Orleans. I was doing some shows down there at a club called Sports Drink. Great town. I love New Orleans. Great club. New Orleans isn't really like a big comedy town. They're a drinking and music town. So to have them like have this new comedy club down there and like get that scene really popping is dope. So they're fun. They're a fun crowd.
1: That's true. I've been in New Orleans a lot, and I don't think I've ever been to see comedy in New Orleans.
3: Nah, because you're busy in the street. People throwing beads and drinking, you know,
1: but hand grenades. But that's probably a really good,
3: That's what I said. They drinking the hand grenades.
1: You said throwing
3: No, that, never
1: throwing
3: that. Never that. Yeah, yeah, they throwing them back.
1: Well, I was here Juneteenth. I hosted an event at Herbert Von King Park, which is beautiful. It was a family-friendly event all day that the local city council does. Chiyose, who's my councilman, and this park, I walked there. It's near my house.
3: Nice.
1: So that was really nice to be able to do. And the mayor, Mom Donnie, came out.
3: Hey.
1: Yeah, so shout out to Rise Project, SOS Brooklyn, the Bed-Stuy Double Dutch Club, all of that. It was really fun. It was like an all day. And it was so well curated. I actually posted about it because I was so impressed with like all of the different activations they had. So shout out to everybody there. We had, obviously, they were watching the World Cup inside my coffee shop at Cup.
3: World Cup is going up.
1: World Cup at Cup.
3: Yeah, it's exciting. I never watched soccer, but I'm tuned in.
1: And then it was Father's Day yesterday, so my dad came over. Donnell Rawlings was there. He cooked all day Saturday. I feel like my house was just a rotating, like, everybody coming in and leaving. But it was a nice holiday weekend. It was, like, nonstop kickbacks. Even on Juneteenth, I didn't go to bed till, like, 4 in the morning.
3: Oh, you was up.
1: Yeah, we were in the backyard listening to music. I was like, is this rude? But anyway, that was our weekend. Now it's time to hear what you got going on. 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Some of this could make it onto the stage.
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11: 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He is not

0: Cube's Big 3 is back. The most competitive basketball league on earth is on CBS this Saturday. Big 3 All-Star Dwight Howard and the LA Riot take on Greg Monroe and the Dallas Power. Then Coach Rick Mahorn, Sensation Nazir Kor, and the Detroit Amps look to protect home court against back-to-back MVP Michael Beasley and the defending champs Miami 305. 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
20: The Fever are back at it tonight, looking to bounce back after consecutive losses to Atlanta. The Fever host Phoenix. Sunday baseball in the minors. Indianapolis got by Iowa 3-1. The action in the majors included the Reds beating the Yankees 4-1. The White Sox blew a late lead and lost 5-4 in 10 in Detroit. Cubs and Blue Jays were rained out. And Wyndham Clark wins the U.S. Open, edging Sam Burns by a shot. Clark's second U.S. Open title. I'm Matt McCoy.
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1: Yeah, let's go.
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3: Here we go again.
4: This is Way Up with Angela Yee.
0: What's up? It's Way Up with Angela Yee. It's me and Jordan Fisher today. And I want y'all to tell him some secrets. This is his first time co-hosting, so you know you got to show out.
5: That's right. You got to impress. I need some of them dark secrets, the ones from the back of the closet. Bring them to the light.
0: Come out that closet. 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Tell us a secret.

0: the judgment-free zone. Tell us a secret.
1: Oh, it's about that time on a Monday. So Jordan Fisher is here, guest hosting today.
2: What up?
1: You haven't had a chance to do Tell Us a Secret before.
2: Nah, I want some good ones.
1: All right, 800-292-5150, anonymous caller. What's your secret?
3: A few years ago, me and my husband were doing like a little couple date night with a girlfriend of mine and her husband, and he passed out drunk on the couch, and she took us to their bedroom, and we slept with her.
2: Whoa, whoa, whoa, whoa.
1: Are you impressed, Jordan?
2: Yo, you brought some heat to the show.
1: Your husband, did you ever do it again after that, or that was just a one-off?
3: Yeah, it kind of started a little something, and it stopped.
2: Wait, but what did the husband that passed out think? I'd be mad.
1: He don't know. He was passed out.
2: Yeah, but you still got to wake up. Did y'all tell him?
1: What if he...
3: No, not at all.
1: That's why it's a secret, Jordan.
2: But I mean, it ain't that much of a secret if we're talking about it right now.
1: Well, we don't know who she is. She's anonymous.
2: That's true.
1: But so you don't want to offer it to her husband, too?
3: No. He doesn't even want to. But I wouldn't take it either.
1: Oh, he's not your type.
3: No.
2: Yeah. You say okay. you're doing all you need to do sleeping.
1: So you and your husband, y'all ever been to a swingers club?
3: No swingers.
1: Okay, it was just a moment in time.
2: Yeah, sounds like the apartment is the swingers club.
3: Yeah.
2: They're like, we got the swingers club at home. What we need to go out for? I don't need to pay a cover charge.
1: Well, everybody listening, don't fall asleep when you're on a double date.
2: Yeah, for real.
1: All right, thank you for sharing with us.
3: Thank you.
1: Anonymous caller, what's your secret?
4: So, my ex ended up marrying my cousin's baby mother. So, I ended up sleeping with his brother.
1: Cousin's baby mother.
2: Your cousin's baby mother. And you slept. Ooh. Wait.
1: Was he doing that while you were with him? Like, cheating?
4: I'm sure he was.
1: Dang.
2: Oh, you can hear it in her voice. She's like, yeah.
1: Did he meet her through you?
4: Yes.
2: Oh, no. So you slept with
4: him. So my cousin and him was locked up at the same time.
1: Okay.
4: And she actually drove with me to go pick him up.
1: Oh, my
4: meeting.
1: God. That is awful.
2: This is a Tyler Perry movie you live in right now.
4: Isn't it, though? Yes.
2: There's a lot of
1: drama.
2: So you
1: still got to see him, right? Because you got to see your cousins. Well, maybe not, but you still see her.
4: I don't see her. I don't want to see her.
1: Yeah, because if you're around, like, the baby or their kid ever.
2: And who'd you sleep with?
4: Yeah, they have kids together. They have three kids together.
2: And you slept with his brother?
4: I slept with his brother, yes.
2: Had you always wanted to do that?
4: No, it's just like, I got my leg back. That's all.
2: Man, that's crazy.
1: You got your back and your leg back. does he know about it, though?
4: No, he does not. Well, I hope he recognizes my voice that he knows from his right here.
1: Wow. Who is better, him or his brother?
2: Right?
4: Of course his brother.
1: Jordan, I don't know if that was good for you to chime in.
2: But I'm like, it's crazy. I'm like, I want to know all the tea. This is crazy. Like, I've never reached this level of petty before where I'm like, yo, like, you just sleep with somebody just because, like, you know what? I don't even like you like that, but I need to get my revenge.
1: All right. Well, thank you for sharing with us.
4: All right. Thank you.
2: Be good.
1: All right, well, that was Tell Us a Secret, 800-292-5150, just in case you couldn't get through. And when we come back, Jordan and I have your ET, and we'll talk about Geno Smith. It turns out cops are investigating these assault claims. We'll give you the details. It's way up.

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0: CBS this Saturday. 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

0: she came with receipts. It's time to spill that yee tea.
1: Yo, it's Way Up with Angela Yee. Jordan Fisher's here with me today.
2: What up?
1: Getting ready for Bits and Pieces to drop on YouTube tomorrow night at 8.
2: That's right. Tune in.
1: All right. Now let's get into the Yee Tea. So Geno Smith, there's allegations about him being abusive. And these are just allegations from what we know so far. Mm-hmm. Now, a woman named Kristen posted in her Instagram stories, "Today is the day Geno Smith beat Mike because he hated taking care of his special needs kid." And she said he plays Call of Duty and watches sex videos online. Yeah. And she said charges were pressed after all of that. You saw the cops ended up showing up. And here's some of that video.
3: Gina just beat my ass. That's why. I came in there. I put seven down and I left. You ran outside and attacked me.
4: Call the police, man. This is crazy.
1: Now, according to TMZ, officials are looking into these allegations that were made against New York Jets quarterback Geno Smith over the weekend. So we'll keep you guys updated on what's going on with that.
2: Jets gonna have to find a new quarterback.
1: Listen, you know, I don't know, but I hate to see stuff like that happen.
2: Yeah, it's terrible. It's terrible.
1: Now, in the meantime, Ice Cube is addressing this whole fight that happened with the Big Three. And Lance Stephenson and Michael Beasley have been suspended. The season is really just getting started. It was the Miami 305 and L.A. Riot, and they had to do one game suspensions already. They do encourage the players to be aggressive, right? Because it's not the same rules as the NBA.
2: Call your own fouls.

0: Yeah. Call your own fouls. The incident stemmed from a sequence where Stevenson appeared to tackle Devin Ebanks and then also take a swing at Jordan Crawford. There was some tension on the floor. League officials determined disciplinary action was necessary. And Ice Cube did publicly address this and say apologies to everybody watching the Miami 305 versus LA Riot on CBS yesterday. We all wanted to see a great basketball game. That wasn't it.
1: Even Draymond Green looking at him like, hey, you need to calm down, bro.
0: Why are you so tense? All right. And SZA is calling out musicians who support AI music. She found out that 238 of her songs have trained AI. So, you know, AI uses different artists to train their models.
1: 238.
0: Yes. And she posted, just checked, and music AI has trained off 238 of my songs. I'm certain some are unreleased. If you're a musician and you support this degenerate-ish, you're disgusting, and there's nothing you could ever say to me to make this okay. I hope you have the life you deserve.
1: Hey, good on SZA for calling it out. You got to be original. Be an artist. That's what you're here for.
0: You know, it's a scary time right now because I've heard people say, well, it helps in certain ways. If you're a songwriter and you can't sing, it can help you get the songs out to artists, you know.
1: If you can't sing, you can't sing.
0: As a songwriter, though.
1: Okay,
0: if you're a
1: okay.
0: writer and you want to sell your songs, because before you have to get somebody to sing it as a reference.
1: I can see that maybe, but just.
0: But not to put it out
1: there. Yeah,
0: that way.
1: Not to be putting it out there.
0: But we did have an AI. Artist come up here. This woman who has an AI artist that actually got like a huge deal. And she was saying that there's so many people doing AI music. It's not like any of them are ever doing really well.
1: Yeah, so it's not going to stick out.
0: Well, she said hers did, but it's like it doesn't just, still is a process.
1: You need that soul.
0: All right, well, that is your Yeetie. And when we come back, Under the Radar, these are the stories that are not necessarily in the headlines. They're flying under the radar. This one's not a good one. There's a record being broken, and that has to do with adults and where they are living right now. And we'll tell you what record that is, but we got to talk about what the reasons are behind this. It's way up.

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1: Check the news. I got news. This is the news that relates to you. These stories are flying under the radar.
0: All right, it's Way Up with Angela Yee. I'm here with Jordan Fisher, comedian.
2: What up, what up?
0: And let's get into some of these stories. So a record 25.2 million young adults in the U.S. now live with their parents.
2: It's hard out there.
0: This is according to Realtor.com. So that's about one in three Americans under the age of 35.
2: Man.
0: Is that wild?
2: It's wild, man. It's rough out there. It's hard being a homeowner. I'm trying to get one, too.
0: Well, listen, they're talking about rent, home prices, and student debt are the reasons why people are having to live with their parents right now.
2: I don't even see kids playing house anymore.
0: Now, one political strategist, Amicia Cross, said it's not by choice. They are broke.
2: Yeah. People be on Instagram, you got to get your hustle on, get your side hustle. You need one job.
0: It's so tough out there right now. I remember when I bought my first house, it was doable.
2: Man, I'm trying to get like you. I'm still trying to buy my first house.
0: Man, well, you guys should go check out this interview that I did on a Wealth Wednesday with NACA. Mm-hmm. And they actually, this organization helps people get into their first home, a home that you're going to live in, with no money down, the lowest interest rate you can possibly get, and no PMI, no mortgage insurance.
2: Okay, I need you
0: but
2: to
0: it's
2: DM
0: a process.
2: Me.
0: I'm going to send it to you. Shout out to Bruce Marks, the CEO and founder, because I saw a lot of people in the comments saying, I bought my home through NACA. I bought my home, but it's a commitment. Like, you really have to take these financial courses. Mm-hmm. They're not going to put you in something that you can't afford, because that's another issue that people have.
2: Right.
0: And they also don't use your credit score. So they're going to just take a look at your past couple of years of payments made and rent and everything else, and they'll use that.
2: They just see if you pay your Netflix on time or something?
0: If you pay your Netflix on time.
2: Like, hey, we got a two-bedroom really nice for you right here.
0: All right, and Donald Trump, speaking of spending money, he spent $14.7 million renovating the Lincoln Memorial reflecting pool in front of his house. And now he's saying that vandals sabotage that pool because people were making fun of it. I mean, it looks disgusting. It already looks like their mold has all grown back. And he's gotten people arrested, at least five people arrested in the alleged tampering of that. And according to Truth Social, Donald Trump wrote on there, please remember there's a 10-year prison sentence for the destruction or even the attempted destruction of such things, which will be fully enforced.
2: What's the prison sentence for everything else he's done, though?
0: None. But I want to say one person that got arrested said all he did was, like, touch the little, a piece that was peeling off, and they detained him for 5 hours.
2: Whoa.
0: So nobody's trying to destroy this pool. You just messed up and spent money for no reason. Yeah. You know how many homes people could have bought with that money
2: for
0: you
2: real?
0: Spent on doing a pool over?
2: Ugh.
0: All right, well, that is your Under the Radar. We do have the Way Up Mix at the top of the hour. Plus, we have Sleep Dr. Chris joining us. And he has a book out called Sweet Dreams. It's a children's book, but he gives great information on how you can sleep better and on sleep apnea and how to know if you're having some issues that could be a medical condition. All right, it's Way Up.
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13: Monday is hardly going to feel like a typical June day. Cloudy skies and the chance for an isolated shower here or there in the morning. As we progress toward the afternoon, temperatures will actually decline slightly, not breaking out of the mid-60s. Into the evening, a high of just 70. The sun will come back out on Tuesday with a high of 80 degrees.
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8: 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We up with Angela Yee is on.

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1: Turn it up! Oh. 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
0: What's up? It's Way Up with Angela Yee, and Jordan Fisher is guest hosting with me today, and your special is on YouTube tomorrow at 8 p.m. Bits and Pieces. How you feel?
3: I feel great. I feel excited. I'm ready for people to watch it. I hope they love it.
0: Yes, definitely watch it, but I appreciate you for being here, and we also have Sleep Dr. Chris joining us today. You know, a good night's sleep is one of the most important things you can do for your health, and that's your mental health and your physical health, too. So he's going to make sure you get a good night's sleep, and of course, we got the Way Up mix at the top of the hour. Happy Monday.

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23: What's going on, fellow sports fans? It's Andy West. Let's look back on this day in sports history, June 22nd. We'll start today in 1994, where the Houston Rockets defeat the New York Knicks 90-84 in the seventh and final game of the NBA Finals, giving them their first championship in franchise history. Hakeem Olajuwon showed why he was the regular season MVP. He had 25 points, 10 rebounds, 7 assists, and 3 blocks in Game 7 and took home the series MVP as well. Also today in 1994, Ken Griffey Jr. hit his 31st home run of the season, breaking Babe Ruth's record for most homers before the end of June. Ruth needed 63 games to reach 30 homers in 1928 and 68 games in 1930. Griffey did it in the Mariners' 70th game. And we'll finish off today by wishing a happy birthday to Kurt Warner. Born today in 1971 in Burlington, Iowa. The Hall of Fame quarterback won Super Bowl 34 with the St. Louis Rams. He is also the only undrafted player in NFL history to win the NFL MVP award and the only undrafted quarterback to lead his team to a Super Bowl victory. Happy birthday, Kurt.
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0: What's up? It's Way Up with Angela Yee and Bits and Pieces on You tomorrow at 8 p.m. And we're lucky enough to have Jordan Fisher here with us today.
4: What up?
0: With his stand-up comedy special coming out tomorrow night.
4: That's right.
0: All right, so let's get into some of this Yee tea. So rest in peace to Tay Keith. His family did release a statement after he passed away.
4: Man, that's a hard one.
0: Yeah, they said it's with profound sadness that we confirm the passing of Britavius Tay Keith Chambers. He was a visionary producer, songwriter, entrepreneur, philanthropist, and cultural force. So we want to give our condolences to Tay Keith's family. You know, just really well known. And obviously him and Sexy Red had quite a bit of history together, too.
4: Right. But thank you for all the music, Tay Keith.
0: Yeah, shout out to Memphis. Glorilla posted calling him a real Memphis legend. R.I.P. Soldier.
4: Mm-hmm.
0: All right. Now, also, rest in peace. This just in, Clive Davis has died. He was 94 years old.
4: Legend.
0: Yeah, so you know Clive Davis as the person who launched the careers of people like Whitney Houston, Aretha Franklin, I mean, Kelly Clarkson, and he died at his home today, according to the New York Times. Now, the cause of death is unclear, but he is 94 years old.
4: I think it's pretty clear.
0: Well, he was hospitalized last month after...

0: Interview Magazine, why this album now? She said, I was supposed to make a movie about my life. I worked on my script for 2 years and spent 2 years at Universal Studios doing budgeting, casting, and then they fell out. So she, I guess, needed an extraordinary budget and they didn't look at it that way. She said that she found a way to make it for less money in Serbia.
1: In Serbia? Yo. Going across the seas to get her story out there.
0: And it didn't work out. And now she got an offer to do something, a series with Netflix, but she can't use that script unless she pays an exorbitant amount of money.
1: Oh, wow.
0: Yeah.
1: So we might have like a docuseries of Madonna.
0: Yeah, so I don't know how this is going to end up happening. But I guess during the midst of all of that, she had some things to get off her chest.
1: I mean, listen, Madonna got some wild stories, so.
0: I feel like all the stuff we do know, I remember she had the sex book when I was a little kid and my parents had this. And she, listen, Madonna has been on the front lines promoting women's positivity when it comes to sex.
1: Shout out to Madonna for opening up some minds.
0: I am just in shock that the movie studio, she said, didn't believe in her.
1: Yeah,
0: because
1: it is
0: Madonna,
1: crazy, right?
0: To me, that's like automatically she's on board and working with you on it.
1: Yeah, she was one of the big stars of the 80s.
0: I would love to hear what they had to say.
1: Yeah.
0: All right, well, that is your Yeetie. And when we come back, let's talk about your special Bits and Pieces.
1: Let's do it.
0: It's dropping on YouTube tomorrow night at 8 p.m.
1: That's right. I need everybody tuning in the comment section, liking, subscribing, watching, sharing with your friends.
0: I know. This is a big deal.
1: It's a big deal.
0: I'm glad that you're here to talk about it. It's Me way too. Up.

0: Angela Yee.
1: Turn me on.
2: All right, it's Way Up with Angela Yee on a Monday. Jordan Fish is here with me today.
3: Yes, nice to be here.
2: You were just on Way Up with Angela Yee just last week, as a matter of fact.
3: Just last week, I had to come back through.
2: Yes, because importantly enough, tomorrow on YouTube, your special Bits and Pieces is coming out.
3: That's right, it's a big night for me.
2: All right, at 8 p.m. And let's play a little clip that you recently posted from that special.
3: All right.
4: I think what makes me a real New Yorker is the fact that somebody smoked crack in my face the other day. Because I was just standing on a train platform. I was just waiting for the train to come. And as I was standing there, this guy walked up. And as soon as he opened his mouth, I was like, uh-oh. That's a daywalker. Crackheads, they don't say a lot. But what they say a bunch. This guy walked up to me. He looked at me. He said, God bless you, brother. God bless you. God bless you. Thank always blessing on me, brother. God bless you. Be blessed, brother. God bless you every day in your life, brother. God bless you. God bless you.
2: All right. Well, I want to know.
3: That's a true story, Angela.
2: I tell you, I'm so used to it.
3: Man, I'm used to it, but it still catch you off guard a little bit.
2: So you grew up in North Carolina.
3: I grew up in North Carolina. I moved here 10 years ago, but it still catch you off guard every time because it's like, you know, you got your headphones and then you face to face and you're like, oh, man.
2: You know what's really funny is when people that are not from here experience that for the first time.
3: Yeah.
2: Because I told you I was there to experience it with one of my friends. But, you know, your special, by the way, also recently we went viral talking about certain jokes in there that one of them may have been stolen by Tony Hinchcliffe.
3: Yeah, allegedly, possibly, you know, maybe it kind of looked pretty similar. So, yeah, you know, one of those jokes is in the special. But listen, you know, I want to keep the positivity on
2: myself.
3: Yes,
2: we're going to keep it positive.
3: That's right.
2: I only saw that because I saw other people saying it.
3: Yeah, people were saying it. And that's the same way I found out because I didn't know. And then people were like, hey, Jordan, what's up with this? And I was like, yeah, what's up with that? So, you know, but I don't know. I feel like my special, you know, the joke is delivered the right way.
2: Okay.
3: In my special.
2: It's been perfectly crafted.
3: That's right.
2: Straight out of Houston. Crafted.
3: Original.
2: Now, as you're getting this done, I also want people to understand that you spent your own money.
3: Yes.
2: Producing this special.
3: Out of my own pocket. You know, I self-funded my own dreams. And that's what a lot of us comedians are doing it now, you know. So that's why I need this one to hit. I need everybody to come watch it. You know, like, subscribe, leave a comment. Share it with your friends, pass it along, rewatch it, just throw it on in the background while you're doing your dishes. I don't care. Just get them views up, baby. I just need people to see this special.
2: Yeah, you know, it's funny, and I'm always pleasantly surprised when I get to see a special that is funny.
3: Yeah.
2: Because, you know, there's so many times that you can get let down by people, and sometimes there's people who have big platforms, and you're like, ugh.
3: Yeah.
2: Who are some people you, like, if you had to say, give me three classic comedy specials that inspired you?
3: Ooh, three classic comedy specials. Okay, I'd say Chappelle's early ones, you know, like Killing Them Softly.
2: That was a perfection.
3: Yeah, for what it's worth. And then I like Bill Burr's one that was in black and white. I think it's called I'm Sorry You Feel That Way.
2: Mm-hmm.
3: That's a classic. And then I'm going to go old school with the first one that I ever saw, which was Richard Pryor live in concert.
2: At a young age.
3: I was 9 years old. But you know who always really makes me laugh, too, is Dion Cole. Every special he puts out.
2: I think his specials are really good, too.
3: So funny. Underrated.
2: And
3: Dion
2: I'm enjoying
3: Cole's
2: his
3: that
2: podcast
3: dude.
2: As well.
3: Yeah, yeah.
2: I think he's doing a great job with his podcast.
3: He's a funny dude, bro. He's a funny dude.
2: Okay, we're here. All right. 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
5: 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Bend it on down, put your face on the floor. 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High freak.

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2: One accident still causing problems on the south side. 465 southbound. Stop and go from 74 to Arlington Avenue. Left lane blocked with that accident. 65 northbound backed up Raymond to the south split. And 465 southbound's tight Brookville Road to 74. Northbound Collector, delays continue there between the south split and Washington. Southbound, it's Washington to Fletcher.
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3: Monday is hardly going to feel like a typical June day. Cloudy skies and the chance for an isolated shower here or there in the morning. As we progress toward the afternoon, temperatures will actually decline slightly, not breaking out of the mid-60s. Into the evening, a high of just 70. The sun will come back out on Tuesday with a high of 80 degrees.
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3: The World Cup rolls on with games taking place across the U.S. today. Norway will take on Senegal in New Jersey after star Erling Haaland scored 2 goals in his tournament debut last week.
4: Erling Haaland meets the World Cup. The World Cup meets Erling Haaland.
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1: Hey. Now back. Yeah, she back at it. Bring it, bring in the Mac. We up with Angela Yee is on.

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1: Yeah, let's go.
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3: Here we go again.
4: This is Way Up with Angela Yee.
0: It's Way Up with Angela Yee. I'm here. Jordan Fisher is here.
5: What up?
0: You just heard us talking about his special coming out, Bits and Pieces, tomorrow on YouTube at 8 p.m.
5: That's right. Go watch it.
0: Well, when we come back, you have the opportunity to ask us any question you want. 800-292-5150. Advice. We're here to give it. It could be about work. It could be about relationships, family. Anything you have a question about, we're going to help you out. It's Way Up.

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1: Thought you should know.
0: This is Ask Yee.
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3: What's up? It's Way Up with Angela Yee, and it's time for Ask Yee. Jordan Fisher is here with me to help you out. Well, this is something you got to take advantage of.
4: Yeah, you need our help.
3: And right now, Nikki is on the line, and her man just goes missing. She hasn't heard from him in days.
5: I have a boyfriend, and we are, like, on and off. And for the past 2 weeks, I haven't spoke to this but they have kids.
3: Okay, what happened?
5: It's like he's an older person. I'm in my 30s, he's in his 60s, but I guess he's old, and he feels like, you know, he can't be with a young girl no more or something.
4: Wait. You're in your 30s. And he's in his 60s.
3: Yeah.
5: Yes.
4: And y'all have it. Maybe his ringer ain't on. You got to turn his ringer back on so he knows you're trying to contact
3: Jordan's
4: him.
3: Jordan's father's single.
4: Yeah. For real. He would love you in your 30s. But don't be coming around trying to boss me around. We the same age, girl.
5: Well, we've been for like 4 years now. But like I felt like we're distancing because of his mother who is ill. And I think I give him space so that he can take care of his mama. But I think giving him that space led to this right now.
3: Have you seen him? Have you heard him? Is he active on social media?
5: Well, he's not a social media person besides WhatsApp.
3: He's on WhatsApp.
4: He's on WhatsApp.
5: That's the only thing.
3: Are you sure he's okay?
4: Yeah, you need to go do a wellness check. He might have fallen.
5: I don't know.
3: Yeah, can you make sure he's okay?
4: Yeah, he might be in the bathtub.
3: I mean, I think first things first, let's make sure this man is like, you know, functional.
4: For real. Yeah. Drive through the neighborhood. Have y'all seen Mr. Charles?
3: But seriously, are you sure he's okay?
5: I'm pretty sure, yes. I'm pretty sure he's okay.
3: He's active on WhatsApp?
5: Yes. Also, last night I saw he was online at 10:47 doing my pictures.
4: She got a timestamp and everything.
3: 10:47. Okay, yeah, now he's awake. Around.
4: Yeah, he's up.
3: Does he do stuff like this often?
5: Here and there, yes.
4: Yeah, I mean, listen, and you also said his mom's going through it right now.
3: Yeah, that's a tough time.
4: Yeah, and this man's in his 60s. You know, you got to understand, the older men get, the more we like, hey, I'm where I'm at. And I'll tell you when you need to be told.
3: Are you in love with him? Do you see yourself getting married? Like, what do you want?
5: I don't even know. I can't even tell you.
4: It sounds like y'all both need to work on communication issues.
5: Yeah, that's one thing with him. The communication is a problem because if something is bothering him, he would not be a man enough to sit there and talk to me about it. I have to be the one to force the issue to talk to him. Mm-hmm. And if I do talk to him, he's going to get mad and get up. But he wouldn't speak much. He would just get up and walk off, and that's the end of the conversation.
3: He's old school.
4: Yeah, he old school.
3: Emphasis on old.
4: Yeah, school. Yeah, for real.
3: It feels like if a person can't respect what you need in a relationship, you know, we can't make excuses for them. I understand that his mother's sick, though, so I get that. But if you're not getting what you need, and this is something that's happened before, and also the communication is off, you know, you got to let him know. And I know sometimes people get very set in their ways. But if it's not working for you, this is something you got to figure out what's next.
4: I think you need to think about finding somebody in their 30s and 40s that is also on Instagram and text messaging. You have multiple ways of getting to them besides WhatsApp, waiting for that double blue check mark.
3: It doesn't feel like this is it.
4: Yeah. You can find somebody else with AARP benefits. They out there.
5: You guys are so funny.
3: I'm going to miss those discounts.
4: Right? And $3 off movies.
5: I know, right?
3: All right. Well, thank you for calling. Good luck. Well, that was Ask Yee, 800-292-5150. Jordan, you feel like we helped?
4: I think we helped. I hope so.
3: Look, if my dad's looking.
4: Yeah, my dad's out there. Yo. He like the dudes in the 60s. Like, I got somebody for you.
3: All right. 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And when we come back, Sleep Dr. Chris is going to be joining us. As a child, he had sleep apnea and learned a lot about it. And he's a sleep doctor. He's going to help you learn how to get the best sleep possible. It's Way Up.
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3: 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We're talking about Angela Yee.
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2: Please believe that.
0: What's up is Way Up with Angela Yee, and I mean way up and awake. Akeem Woods is here with me today, and Sleep
5: What's
0: Dr.
5: Up?
0: Chris, you're back again.
6: Back again.
0: You know, last time you were here, it was so popular and so helpful for a lot of our audience.
6: No, I appreciate that. I'm not going to lie, it was a dream. Pun intended, it was a dream come true.
0: A sweet dream.
6: A sweet dream. I like that, see?
0: And a lot has happened since then. So you have this book also, Sweet Dreams, and it's a children's book.
6: It is. It's an adaptation of my personal story, and I know when I came on last time talking about, like, having obstructive sleep apnea, and I always think about when I was younger what I wish that my mom would have known, and I want people to look at this to help them with their children
0: to identify, because when you think about it, there's kids that go to school and you're like, oh, he's distracted, he's always tired in class, he can't concentrate. And that could be indicative of something that's a sleep disorder.
6: And so for obstructive sleep apnea, it can mimic ADHD. When kids don't get sleep, they could be tired, but it comes off as being hyperactive. It comes off with having inattention. And so that was basically what happened when I was younger as well. And so I put that into the story so parents know, it's like, wait, they may have a sleep disorder, so they might need to see, like, a sleep doctor like me.
0: Right now, Sleep Dr. Chris is back again, and I want to make sure for your own health purposes, you get the best sleep you possibly can.
5: My schedule is crazy. I tour for a living. I'm a comedian, and I usually have late night shows, and, like, and sometimes I wake up and do this morning show, so it's, like, a very sporadic schedule, to say the least. How would someone like that have whatever, quote-unquote, normal sleep if they don't have the regular 9-to-5 and they're constantly in different time zones? Like, I was in San Francisco last week, so, like, constantly
6: so
5: all over.
6: What happens is, like, that's when you have to prioritize your sleep even more. When you're going to bed, you still have to prioritize trying to get that 7 to 9 hours and making sure that your bedroom is three things. They need to be cool, it needs to be quiet, and then it needs to be dark. And so if you're sleeping at different times, make sure you can set that timer. And even if it's, like, less amount where it's like, I can only get 5, still get those 5 hours and find where you can get those extra 2. Because I always tell people this, Mr. Sandman wants his money and he's going to collect. They literally call it sleep debt for a reason.
0: Man, another thing I want to discuss is doom scrolling. And that's been such a huge topic lately where people are just laying in their bed for hours.
6: Yeah.
0: Just scrolling on the phone. And they look at it like, well, I got in bed at 8 o'clock, but I didn't go to bed till...
5: Oh, and then you get caught up doing emails.
0: And then you wake up in the morning and the first thing you do is reach for your phone.
6: Oh, yeah.
0: And I've heard that even sleeping with your phone next to you is really bad for you. So
6: no, it definitely is. And first, even the light from your phone looking at it, I tell people it's kind of like taking an espresso shot right before bed. And you wouldn't want to do that because then it's trying to trick your brain that it's time to stay up. And then the second layer of that, you know, doom scrolling, because, you know, when you're falling asleep, just for adults, you need to find that way where you're winding down into bed. I always tell people that you want to make sure that you are going to bed, not just falling asleep. Because if you try to, like, literally land a plane, like, midair, that's literally crashing. You don't want to do that. And doom scrolling, you know, we look at one thing, leads to the next, start getting the your anxiety and your cortisol going up with that fight or flight. That's not going to help your sleep. The bedroom is only for 3.

0: things, and they all start with the letter S. Mm. So if you're sick, if you're sleeping, and we know what that third S is for, and if you're in bed and you're not falling asleep within 20 minutes, get out of bed and do something boring.
1: Clean the house.
0: It could be journaling. That's helpful. Just write out thoughts.
1: All right, Sleep Dr. Chris is back, and he's got more valuable information for you. It's Way Up with Angela Yee. Stay tuned.

0: again. This is Way Up with Angela Yee.
1: What's up? It's Way Up at Angela Yee, and Sleep Dr. Chris is in the building with me. He's got a new book out. It's a children's book called Sweet Dreams, and he really wants to make sure you get the best sleep possible.
2: How do you feel about melatonin?
3: It's a hormone that we all make in our bodies.
2: Yeah.
3: And it helps facilitate you going to bed. But a lot of people take the wrong dose at the wrong time. And this is my disclaimer. I am a sleep doctor. But I'm not your sleep doctor.
2: Of course.
3: About 0.5 milligrams to 1 milligram, that's all you need, and is about 2 hours before you go to your goal bedtime. And so a lot of people take that wrong dose at the wrong time. When I tell people that they're reaching for melatonin, you need to be reaching for the sleep doctor, because there might be something happening that they can fix without you going through the pain of trying to figure out yourself.
1: What about a glass of wine?
3: So I usually tell people, try to take it about a couple of hours before you go to bed, because a lot of people's like, oh man, alcohol is going to make me fall asleep. And it does. But what it'll do, it'll chop up your sleep. Even though you might fall asleep, it's not going to help in the long run.
1: And edibles?
3: The American Academy of Sleep Medicine, right now, they do not recommend anyone taking anything marijuana or marijuana adjacent to help falling asleep. That also chops up your sleep as well, too. It can make you sleepy. It will make you go to bed, but when you wake up, you're still going to feel groggy.
1: Right now, Sleep Dr. Chris is back again, and I want to make sure for your own health purposes, you get the best sleep you possibly can. Lastly, a lot of people have anxiety right now. What are some tips for people who are going through something right now, and every time they lay down, their head is just filled with all these different things, their mind is racing?
3: Yeah, and I mean, that happens all the time. Give yourself grace. And when you're trying to force yourself to go to sleep, you know, it's kind of trying to like make a toddler eat vegetables. And so if it takes you more than 20 minutes, get out of bed. I have a guide. I have like a 14-day sleep reset. I do that because I hear that too many times, and too many people were sending me DMs like, well, what do I do about my anxiety? Or like, how can you help that out? And so I have a guide in 14 days where that can help. Even though it is a shameless plug, but it is so important.
1: No, we appreciate that. Hey, I mean, any type of guide or help.
3: Yep.
1: I know anybody listening is like, I will do what I need to do.
3: Yeah, and that's why I made it for them. So, you know, you go to sleepdrchris.com, you'll find it. Go on social media. I talk about it all the time. But things that you can start doing tonight, you know, if it takes you more than 20 minutes, get out of bed. Keep the phones away, and especially whatever is triggering your anxiety, try to block yourself away from it at least an hour before bedtime, giving yourself healthy boundaries, because that's what's important.
1: You know, I love every time you come up here, Sleep Dr. Chris.
3: Angela, first of all, thank you for letting me be on the show. Like I said, it was a dream, because just the people that reached out, and I had like 3,200 followers, and now it's at like 425,000.
1: Sheesh. Oh, wow.
3: I know. I glowed up over or the summer. There were some viral moments that happened. And then I just hunkered down on it. And honestly, through that, they were able to see your platform and seeing things that you did and seeing how I was on the show. So first of all, thank you for that. And it also pushed me out there to get the book going for Sweet Dreams.
1: All right. Well, always just great information for us. You know, sleep is like one of the most important things. It's one thing that everybody has to do.
3: Oh, yeah.
1: You know, so I appreciate you for everything that you do and for coming up here. And, you know, we're going to keep on checking in.
3: But
1: this is great information. I learn a lot from this, too. So thank you so much.
3: Thank you.
1: All right. You can check out that full interview with Sleep Dr. Chris on my YouTube channel, Way Up With Yee. And when we come back, this is your show. So you have the last word.

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0: What's up? It's Way Up with Angela Yee and Jordan Fisher. Thanks for starting the week off with me.
4: Yeah, thanks for having me. It's a great way to start the week.
0: Yes, and go watch our full interview together on my YouTube channel, Way Up with Yee, and also check out Bits and Pieces.
4: Please do. Watch the special, y'all. It's on YouTube tomorrow night at 8 p.m., June 23rd, Bits and Pieces.
0: Yeah, have some fun. Laugh like I did when I was watching it.
4: Right.
0: And also, thank you to Sleep Dr. Chris for joining us. You can watch his full interview on my YouTube channel as well. Way Up with Yee. You could watch Jordan on YouTube as well.
4: Yeah.
0: Bits and Pieces.
4: Bits and Pieces. June 23rd, 8 p.m.
0: I know that's right. And this is your show, so you have the last word.
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So much going on around the city. I was actually in Fort Wayne on Saturday for my family reunion, which ended

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10: 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Big 3 All-Star Dwight Howard and the LA Riot take on Greg Monroe and the Dallas Power. Then Coach Rick Mahorn, Sensation Nazir Core, and the Detroit Amps look to protect home court against back-to-back MVP Michael Beasley and the defending champs Miami 305. 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
15: At T-Mobile, get savings that keeps

on this gloomy day. Where is summer? Okay, because it ain't here. It's Real 98.3 on the way. Got some writer scientists, and we're going to talk about Angel Reese. Step in.

0: Burning Blue, Miss E-Class here doing what I do, Real 98.3, the Naps number one for hip-hop and R&B coming up. Got some Dave and Tim's, but Angel Reese just added another chapter to her story, friend. She became the fastest player in WNBA history to reach 1,000 career rebounds. Think about that for a second. Rebounds aren't the flashy part of the game, right? They don't always make the highlight reel, but that's hustle, that's effort, that's showing up possession after possession. And sometimes that's how life works too, but don't get me started, boo. Don't get me started. Congrats though to Angel Reese on making history.
1: Yeah, let's get it on. We stay heavy in these streets. The Naps number one for hip hop and R&B. 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
1: What's up, though, Tron? I'm about to pull up on you right quick. You got a man. What they got to do with me? Come outside right quick.
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0: Burning Blue, Miss E Class, pushing through. Will 98.3, doing what I do on the way. Got some Trey songs. Stick around. It's Travis Scott and Kendrick Lamar with Goosebumps.
1: Yeah.

0: Classic a day, Roll 98.3, the NAPS number one for hip hop and R&B. Coming up, got some Kendrick Lamar and SZA. McDonald's had to run it back. Hey, they ran it back for real, for real. I know somebody just got excited. They brought back their fried apple pie, and for a limited time, folks acting like it's 1998 all over again. I don't know what kind of magic is in that crispy crust and warm apple filling, but people have been asking for it for years. So if you've been talking about the good old days, your moment has arrived, okay? Just don't blame me if you end up in the drive-thru before the day is over. You feel me?
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0: So I am hating on my ex today. The reason why is because he has been cheating on me with someone for about 2 years. And I found out, I broke up with him. I let her have him. And he is constantly calling me and trying to get back with me and trying to make me, like, what's it called? Poly?
1: You mean polyamorous?
0: Yeah, but it's like without my permission, he's already been doing it. And since I, you know, got out of that, he's constantly trying to get me back in it.
1: Anyway, shout out to all the polys out there. Our friend Jay Steele is a poly man.
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1: It's the Bootleg Kev Show holding it down, the No Cap News Report, man. That's where James finds the crazy stories in the world, and we talk about them, man. 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

0: Hemisphere. Somebody tell them people Mr. Hem is here.
1: Whoa, whoa, whoa, whoa, whoa, whoa.
0: Mr. Hem is here.
1: Whoa, whoa, whoa, whoa, whoa, whoa.
0: Mr. Hem.
2: What's up?
0: It's Lil Baby.
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